0: guy who inspires you, and then all of a sudden you start to have success, who believes in you, who sticks his neck out for you, who defends you after a tough loss in Jacksonville and says, we're going to be fine, and then you are. Yeah, man, you can see it.
1: And I also think there's something to the fact that, you know, a lot of these guys were probably, you know, maybe even went and were recruited to Georgia while
0: sure.
1: he was the OC of two-time national champions in his 3 years there. And then they, oh, people, everybody knows who Lamar Jackson is.
0: Mm-hmm.
1: Oh, Lamar Jackson had the best, he won an MVP and then had an even better season, which he didn't win the MVP, the best season of his career. Maybe the best season a quarterback's ever had, if you kind of put it in totality of everything that he produced that season.
0: Yep.
1: Under Todd Monken, oh, yeah, this guy, he knows what he's doing. And then he's authentic. He is, you know, demanding but not demeaning. They like him a great deal. And you know who else they like is Mike Ruttenberg. They like Rudy a great deal.
0: Yeah.
1: I talked to Malik Collins today, and he has their respect.
0: Mm-hmm.
1: He has their respect. He said he's, you know, he never acts like he's better than us or above us. He acts like he's, you know, one of us, and we're all trying to, you know, do the best we can, and nobody's perfect. And he loves playing for him. So it's you're seeing this team. It has those makings, but you have to continue to execute. And this is an opportunity against a team that is older on defense. Now, they've got a lot of veterans on this football team, but you have an opportunity, I really think, to go out, make a statement, and continue building what you're doing. People, you know, you've won three games. You have to win three games at least two more times, and probably two plus, like, to get to 10.
0: Yeah.
1: Right? It'd be three. Look at the boys out there. And then one more. Now you're at 10. So you're not, at a minimum, you're a third of where you need to be to have a chance to play in the postseason. A third. So we're
0: long way.
1: Yeah, we're just getting going.
0: Yeah.
1: We're like Luka Dragomir right now.
0: Just getting started.
1: We're just getting started.
0: Pretty confident, though. Get that kid in a stroller. It's pretty confident.
1: Yeah, he does. Oh, man, look at him.
0: There he is.
1: Look at him.
0: He doesn't
1: yes.
0: even respond to texts anymore.
1: No, well, he's big
0: time.
1: I
0: texted him on Sunday. No response.
1: No response.
0: Can't text.
1: Why don't
0: no
1: text?
0: Text anymore.
1: No text.
0: Get out. Kindly
1: Why
0: leave.
1: No?
0: Kindly
1: Why
0: leave.
1: No?
0: Can't do it.
1: Why not?
0: Can't text. Too good. Apparently,
1: no,
0: he's too big.
1: He just had a big
0: Too
1: hit.
0: Big now.
1: I didn't believe he guffawed.
0: I think he may have. Good job, Gardo's, last night.
1: Listen.
0: Baseball Nate's back.
1: Really, I don't even think that's an appropriate name. I think it should be Baseball Natradamus, because when everybody was getting all nervous, when everybody's having a hard time, the White Sox took the lead again.
0: Yeah.
1: I go, if I know anything from watching this Guardians team all year,
0: oh yeah,
1: I know that they're a comeback type
0: they're
1: of a
0: comeback
1: team.
0: Comeback team.
1: And guess what? They did, and then they're up 9-5, and I have all this panic. I've already said this game's over.
0: It's done.
1: So stop. Guess
0: Chill.
1: What? Guess what it ended at? 9-5.
0: 9-5.
1: Yeah, Baseball Nature Domus on it.
0: Game five Saturday here.
1: Game five.
0: My
1: powers only work day of, so I won't go out on a limb here today. That
0: sure.
1: Would be,
0: yeah.
1: For baseball, it's got to be the day of.
0: Day
1: I've got to really feel the vibe, smell the dirt and the grass. That won't happen until tomorrow. So tomorrow, we don't have a show.
0: That's right. We don't have a show. Well, you could tweet it.
1: But on the text chain, on the text chain, you'll know where I stand.
0: So, as well documented, I grew up in Montana, and we did not have NFL teams in our vicinity, right?
1: That is true.
0: The closest one was Seattle or Denver. They were both 10 hours away.
1: Like
0: so I picked a team that was good when I was young, and the coolest thing that I'd ever seen was the 85 Bears. And the video came out. There were a lot of Niners kids or a lot of Cowboys kids, but the 85 Bears in that video, I used to be able to recite it. And
1: did you come here looking for some trouble?
0: I did. Yeah. I have it. There's an audio tape at my parents' house of me reciting it. And so I had a great affinity for that team. And I think a lot of people did. That team was like larger than life. And then Ditka was in the front of it. And that led to, of course, the SNL stuff when we were kids. Like,
1: Ditka.
0: You have to be a certain age to remember Coach Ditka, all of that stuff. And that led to that. And he just got bigger and bigger and bigger. And he passed today after 86 years. My guess
1: so
0: is a
1: sad.
0: Life completely fully lived, though.
1: I would imagine so.
0: And I do think that he's probably on that city's sports Mount Rushmore. It would be him and Jordan and Walter Payton. He won a Super Bowl with the Bears, and then he coached the Bears to a Super Bowl. He's the only person in the history
1: Hall
0: of this
1: Hall of Fame
0: league.
1: Playing and Hall of Fame coach.
0: Yeah, both. He's the only one to ever do that, to win a Super Bowl as a player and a coach. That had never happened before. And then his persona was so big.
1: Yeah.
0: I remember eating at his restaurant. My mom, God rest her soul, she went in there once, and he came over and did a picture with her.

0: when she was there at the restaurant. I was at the game when he came back as a coach of the Saints.
1: Oh, man.
0: When he came back to Soldier Field, I just happened to go to that game. It was the first Bears game I ever went to, and I went to that game, and larger than life. And I do think, in a way, Mike Ditka kind of looks like Chicago. Like, he's like
1: absolutely.
0: The personification
1: really well said. Yeah,
0: of Chicago.
1: Yeah,
0: like,
1: yeah, yeah.
0: Right?
2: I mean, you go, when we were there in the preseason, in a preseason game, there are men and women dressed as Ditka in the Bears sweater vests, the mustache, the hair, all of it. Yeah, I think that's very well said. You think about the SNL skits, obviously, with Norm and all those people, and George Wendt, obviously, I'm saying Norm from Cheers. But, yeah, he is also, I think, just kind of like a piece of Americana. But, yeah, certainly so central to that region and so central to Chicago. You're probably right. He probably is on the Mount Rushmore. I was thinking Jordan.
0: Sweetness.
2: Peyton, Ditka. And then there have been so many other greats. You know, whether it be Singletary or,
0: well, I mean, but you could do Ernie Banks, you could do Ryan Sandberg.
2: Do you think there has to be somebody, though, from the Cubs team that actually won it?
0: I don't think so.
2: No?
0: I think probably more below. I mean, you'd have to, somebody from Chicago could answer that, but my hunch is it would be Ernie Banks or Ryan Sandberg. For our era, I think it's Ryan Sandberg.
2: Yeah, Ernie Banks probably is from a legend.
0: For
2: standpoint.
0: Legend, it's probably Ernie Banks. And then from a, you know, from a Blackhawk standpoint, is it, you know, that's a little different.
2: Jeremy Roenick?
0: Yeah, is it? What's it, Hall, Bobby Hall? Is that his name?
2: Hall,
0: yeah, he was an all-timer. Taze and Kane.
2: Chris Chelios.
0: Chelios was beloved. Roenick, obviously. But, yeah, I mean, those three. Dick is on it.
2: Dick is
0: like,
2: on
0: he's
2: it.
0: He's on it, right, when you think about it. I mean, he was probably.
2: Does Phil Jackson get on it? All
0: I
2: that
0: don't
2: success?
0: Think so. I think just Jordan, probably.
2: From that.
0: Yeah. And Ditka, that is a Bears town.
2: Yeah.
0: You know, it just is. It's a Bears town. Like, more than anything else, it's a Bears town. Like, they're not a Bulls town. They were a Jordan town. You know what I mean? And so I think it's a Bears town, and he was the guy. And the more I thought about it, like, God, he just looks like Chicago.
2: He does. He looks like Chicago. By the way, it seems pretty clear that the Bears will be staying in Illinois.
0: Yes, it does. Yes, it does. I think we had that, too, by the way. Like, it never seemed like it was going to make a whole lot of sense. But
2: the people that are going to the games are not driving 3 hours into Illinois.
0: No, they're not.
2: Or, I'm sorry, into Indiana.
0: To go.
2: No, it's going to stay in Illinois.
0: It's going to stay in Illinois, and they're probably going to get that thing done. But Mike Ditka, absolutely
2: legend.
0: Titan of the National Football League, Super Bowl winner as a player, and then coached the Chicago Bears. The 85 Bears, probably the most colorful team of all time. Jim McMahon. Mongo McMichael actually did it.
2: Refrigerator
0: Dan Hampton,
2: Perry.
0: Refrigerator Perry. Richard Dent. Mike Singletary. Walter Payton. Like,
2: the only thing that comes close in my mind would be one of those Cowboys teams.
0: Yeah, but the only,
2: because they're like,
0: that's a good point. Probably those guys are right there, like the early 90s Cowboys.
2: 90s, yeah.
0: The Bears did the Super Bowl shuffle in the season.
2: Yeah. We didn't come here looking for no
0: Not problem. After.
2: We just came to do the Super Bowl shuffle.
0: Yeah, for the kids. They called their shot.
2: Oh, yeah. Well, they were just
0: in season.
2: Yeah, so dominant.
0: And I remember my dad let me stay up. They weren't on much, because only unless it was a summer all Madden game, because of where we were located. So he let me stay up and watch Monday Night Football when they lost to the Dolphins. And they beat them like 38-17 or something like that. And Mercury Morris and all those guys were toasting because they were undefeated. They went 15-1 that year. That was it. But just the one Super Bowl. And I don't even know if they get back to an NFC championship
2: game. I don't think so, because 86 is Giants. Let's see.
0: I don't think they did. I think they lost in the playoffs to – they definitely didn't get back to the Super Bowl, but I don't think they got to an NFC championship game again either. So those are your hot topics today, presented by University Hospitals, official healthcare partner of your Cleveland Browns. 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
0: 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Time to go behind enemy lines and check on things as we prepare to head over to take on the Jets on Sunday. We talk Jets. We like to do so with our good buddy Rich Cimini, ESPN NFL Nation Jets reporter. Rich, thank you so much for taking the time. Let's go back before we can go forward. You've been doing this a long time, man. Have you ever been a part of anything like the game you covered last week in Chicago?
6: No, never. Not too many people have seen that
0: right.
6: Over the years. I mean, let alone me. Like a lot of people haven't seen that. It was just, it was the most dominant, most lopsided 23-12 game in NFL history, I think, because if you look at the stat sheet, it was like the varsity against the JV. I guess we'll narrow it down to one stat that I think said it all. The Bears had more first downs than the Jets had offensive plays. So, that tells you what kind of game. It was like a 42-18 time of possession split. It was the Jets were dominated in ways that few teams in NFL history have been dominated.
0: And the thing that was kind of interesting about it is this team hadn't been dominated like that before. The record was what the record was. You're 1-2 going into it. You beat the Titans in the opener. You're right there with the Packers in week two. And then Lions, it's right there too. It's 31-24 on that. So what changed in Chicago last week from the Jets' perspective?
6: Yeah, you're absolutely right. They're actually playing good football, even though they were 1-2. There was a lot of positive things that came out of that Detroit game. But, Chicago's a good team. Even though they had their backup quarterback in there, which makes it even worse for Jet fans, how do you lose to Tyson Bagent? But they did, and Ben Johnson's a really good play caller, and I think he knew exactly what the Jets were doing. It was like he was 1-2 steps ahead of Aaron Glenn, who was calling the defensive plays, the two former Detroit Lions assistants going against each other, and Dennis Allen threw some blitz packages at the Jets that they couldn't figure out. They couldn't get anything going on offense. Geno Smith attempted only 15 passes in the game. And so they were just beat every which way, penalties, you name it, bad situational football, just a lot of different things piling up on the Jets in that game.
2: Rich, when's the last time you covered the Jets and on a Wednesday under normal auspices, a Sunday game and a Sunday game coming after it, that they just were like, we're only going to walk through on Wednesday?
6: Yeah, I wish I kept track of stuff like that a little bit better because it was a little bit unusual. Now, for those listeners, it's not like they took the day off or anything went on a team picnic. They did have a walkthrough. They had a full day of meetings. Aaron Glenn felt that you know, the defense was on the field for 89 plays, which is basically like a game and a half against yep. Chicago. And you have Cleveland coming off the mini bye, so they have 10 days rest. I think he felt with those two factors, he decided to get the players off their legs, give their legs a chance to recover on Wednesday. So they didn't have, you know, what would be described as a full practice. It was just a walkthrough. It is unusual. He just felt that was best for his team. I guess, you know, on Sunday, if they play great and they beat the Browns, everyone will say it was a brilliant move. And if they lose, you won't hear the end of it.
2: Rich, who are the Jets on defense? The first 2 weeks, they're dominant. Now, obviously, the opponents matter. The last 2 weeks, they've really struggled. Who do you think, and I'm sure the truth is somewhere in the middle, who is this Jets team on defense?
6: Well, they were a little bit of a paper tiger in the first couple of weeks because, Tennessee is awful. And, you know, Cam Ward is really struggling. And the second week, they caught the Packers on a rainy day at MetLife. Jordan Love's offensive line, I think we all now know, that is just bad. I mean, they've had a lot of injuries they've been dealing with, and it's not the same. No Josh Jacobs at running back, so it's not the same Packer offense. So when the Jets were first in the league in defense after the second week, I think we all looked at that and kind of knew that that wasn't a true indication of how good they are. And, you know, they've been exposed. I think they've given up 44 points and over 700 yards in the last six quarters. So they've kind of lost their way. They have no front four pass rush. They've committed a bunch of poorly timed penalties. And, you know, it's just been a mess. I mean, we know about the interception drought. I'm sure you guys have talked about that. They went 20 games without an interception. Finally, against Chicago, Minkah Fitzpatrick had a pick to end the drought. Of course, they could have had four picks in the game, but three of them were nullified by penalties. So, you know, classic Jets with that. And so, yeah, defensively, they're scuffling right now.
0: Rich, on the other side of the ball, some massive injuries for this one in terms of with Mitchell and obviously Breece being out for this one. And obviously, Garrett Wilson's been great. He's been great since he's been there. But just beyond – and then is Sadiq coming along enough? Is that the plan for Sunday, is lean on Garrett and Sadiq? And then how do they get something going to be able to keep the Browns from just pinning their ears back and getting after Geno?
6: Yeah, Sadiq had a really good game 2 weeks ago in Detroit. He was over 100 yards, caught a touchdown. He looked phenomenal. And then last week in Chicago, he was invisible. So he's a rookie. You know, he's going to have some of those days. Wilson, like you said, is a really good receiver. Braylon Allen will be the running back. You know, there's a drop off, of course, from Breece Hall to Braylon Allen. This team prides itself on running the ball. They want to be a running team, a physical team, and they were that against Tennessee. And then it vanished. We haven't seen that kind of team since week one. They're trying to get back. They've challenged the offensive line this week. You know, they're putting it on them to get this thing figured out. And so I suspect with the Browns, you know, missing their two defensive tackles, I suspect the Jets' plan of attack will be to run a lot up the middle with Braylon Allen.
2: Geno Smith is leading the NFL in completion percentage. He has not thrown an interception yet. He has been sacked 12 times, though. When you hear things like that, I'm leading the league in completion percentage and I am not throwing any interceptions and the Jets have the fewest giveaways in the league, you'd expect a better record. So is it hollow completion percentage? Why is it not translating to more on the scoreboard?
6: Yeah, that's a really fair question. Geno is an accurate passer, and the
2: yes,
6: knock on him coming in the year is just like he throws a lot of interceptions too. I mean, let's be honest. I mean, I think coming into the year, he had more interceptions over the last 4 years than any quarterback in the league. So he's been kind of conservative. You know, I think, you know, he hasn't been taking as many chances downfield as he normally would. I think he's mindful of that interception stat. I also think he knows that Aaron Glenn wants to play ball control. So they've been pretty conservative on offense. They haven't been great in the red zone. That's a reason why, you know, these fancy numbers have not equated to a lot of points. They haven't been able to this is amazing. They can't score. They can't run a two-minute drill. They have not scored in the last 4 minutes of a half, either half, first or second, in I think 9 or 10 games. They've had ample opportunities in the first four games to put points on the board in the last 2 minutes of each half, and they just cannot put the ball in scoring territory. They run plays, and they just seem like they're in quicksand. So it's just some penalties, some curious clock management by Aaron Glenn, and a number of factors contribute to that.
0: Rich, what does the fan base want this season to be for them? Everybody knows they got the three first-round picks, which is the reason I'm asking. I mean, they're sitting there, they got all those picks. Like, does the fan base want them to win? I mean, or do you want to yeah. be, like, drafting high? Like, if you poll the people who read and listen to you, what's kind of your feel on that?
6: Yeah, I think it's 50-50. And especially if they lose on Sunday, it's going to become even more divisive because, you know, there are some fans, especially after the Tennessee game where they played so well, I think some fans were thinking, wow, maybe we could be a surprise team this year. And others, especially after the last couple of weeks, are like, nah, it doesn't matter. The fans want Glenn out. He's not a popular guy right now. It's funny, he was a very popular player here. The honeymoon didn't last long, but that's what happens when you go 3-14. They want, you know, some fans want him out, and they want a high draft pick, and they want a quarterback, and they just want to start over that way. And other fans are still clinging to the belief that maybe they can get it turned around. So it really depends on who you're polling and what day of the week. If it's a Monday, chances are you'll get more angry people than not.
0: Rich, what chances do you give Aaron of getting through this and to be able to coach whatever they do next year in the draft? What's kind of your sense of that?
6: Yeah, I mean, he's in a really tough spot here. I thought going in he would have to win at least 6 or 7 games to keep his job. I picked him to go 6-11. I'm not sure they're going to make it to 6-11 now, but the schedule gets a little softer here. They got the Browns, and then after a road trip to New England, which I don't think they'll win, but then they got the Vegas and Miami. So this is their chance to go at least 2-2, I would think, over these next four games. And if they don't, then Aaron Glenn's going to be in a world of trouble. And I think the ownership would have to make a decision at the end of the year. Do we want to bring in an offensive head coach, you know, to coincide with a highly drafted quarterback and start a new era that way? Or do we want to continue with the defensive-minded coach and have him, you know, inherit a quarterback and a whole lot of draft picks that, you know, he might not be here for the long term? So I think that's what ownership is going to have to make. I would say it's going to be difficult for Glenn to make it to 2027.
2: I agree, and it's just – I think they're just in such an interesting spot. When you bring in DeMario Davis and you bring in Minkah Fitzpatrick and you bring in Geno Smith, it's saying you're trying to win, but I think in the big picture, as you just laid out there, Rich, like on some level, you want to be as positioned as you can be for what comes next, and certainly your head coach is not subscribing to that. Now, this is a team that had a chance, I think, maybe with better clock management. You beat Green Bay, you had a chance in Detroit, but yeah, I think you're right. This is a pretty precarious time. I'll get you out of here on this one, Rich. What is, in your mind, the key to this game, if there is one main key that's going to determine if the Browns, you know, can take care of the Jets from our side or from the Jets side of it, if they can take care of the Browns?
6: Well, I think it's going to be probably a low-scoring game. The weather's going to be lousy on Sunday. They're calling for rain throughout the day. So you would think that throwing the ball around would be hard. So I think it'll come down to the running games. And for the Jets, everything feeds off their running game because that takes some pressure off Geno Smith. It opens up some play action, and that's when their offense is at its best. You know, they played 3 quarters of good offense against the Packers, and they played 2 quarters of good offense against the Lions. And so they know they're capable of doing it. I think it's the key is the Jet offensive line in this game, trying to take advantage of a Cleveland front that's going to be without a couple of good defensive tackles. So that, to me, will be the key. And I think the teams are really even. I mean, even though the Browns have, you know, 2 games better in the win column, I think if you look at it statistically, they're very, very close. So I see it as a toss-up game, really.
0: You're the best, Rich. Thanks for your time, man. Greatly appreciate you.
6: All right, guys. Have a good weekend. Take care.
0: All right, you too. That is Rich Cimini, ESPN, joining us behind enemy lines. You'll hear from Andre Schmidt. Some over-unders coming up next. You'll listen to Cleveland Browns Daily. We're brought to you by Ballybet and the Ballybet Sportsbook. 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
0: 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Now we head to last night's Todd Monken show. Here is Andre Schmidt with C and Gerard.
16: Thursday night, Gerard and I had a lot of fun on the University Hospitals Cleveland Browns Radio Network calling the kick heard round the world from 56 yards out. Andre Schmidt, the game winner there to beat the Pittsburgh Steelers and put the Browns in first place. And Andre joins us now. First of all, man, how cool is this? And what a ride you've been on in the last 13 months of your NFL professional career. But I'm sure it feels pretty good to be sitting here making that kick and knowing that you're performing at a level that, quite frankly, is perfect.
21: Yeah, I mean, I appreciate it. Obviously, all the fans here, the fans of Cleveland, I love them, and it's been quite a ride. But, you know, I'm blessed to be here right now.
16: All right, take us back to Thursday night. It was funny. I was out the other day, and somebody was talking to me about not the game winner. They're talking about the one before. And you and I talked about that after the game, and they're like, why is he standing there so long? I said, well, I'm not so sure that that was exactly how he had it drawn up, but you go out there, you make the kick. When you knew you hit that one, you had to feel like in rhythm, I'm going to make it from 56, right?
21: Yeah, I mean, you kind of get the idea, you know, off that kick and then also getting the kicks in at halftime and then picking the direction you want to go too. You kind of feel that out, and then obviously you have the confidence going for you when you know what the wind's doing and you know where you want to play it and just confident.
16: It's not often that people opt to kick in the dog pound. So what was it about that night that made you want to go in that direction?
21: Yeah, honestly, not many times do I want to kick towards the dog pound. But that game, and then last year, I think one other time I chose to go towards the dog pound. It's just the wind pattern that it comes through. When the left to right wind, you know, it's just easier for a righty. Just kind of, you know, kind of have that like power draw, you know,
16: and then have it wind hold it.
21: Exactly. Let the wind hold it with the other direction, you know, you kind of have that draw and then it can get eaten up by the wind. So it's different every game. And even the coordinator, Byron, was asking, he's like, you sure you want to go to the dog pound for the fourth quarter? I was like, I'm sure. 100%. Yes. Like, that's the side I want to go.
16: So do you go back and give him a, like, I told you so?
21: Well, he's like, well, I was surprised when you said you wanted to go that way, but, you know, obviously it worked out.
22: Now, Andre, one of the things that really resonated with me, my man, is that after a game, we were interviewing you, and you made the comment about the camaraderie with this football team. Can you speak to that to our listeners and to the folks here about how tight-knit you guys are?
21: Yeah, we're super tight-knit. I think there was a clip circling around where we were singing. I think it was Journey.
16: Oh, yeah. Don't Stop Believing.
21: Yeah, exactly. And just like that kind of sums up like how we are as a team. You know, just everyone's together. We're always doing things together. And, yeah, obviously the camaraderie is strong.
22: Now, when Coach Monken gave you the game ball, did you have a speech ready?
21: No, I mean, I was just going to give the basics. You know, thank my guys, thank the protection, thank Deshaun, you know, getting us into range. But, you know, I can't do it without them. Obviously, they put me in the position to go out there and kick the ball.
16: How great is it that you're getting to do what you love? But I feel like being around you and Corey and Rex, you guys have a genuine affection. It's not like you just work together and you enjoy work. You guys have a genuine affection for each other. I know you guys spend time away from the facility together. What's that like, getting to go and do something that is a dream of yours, a dream of Corey's, and certainly the kid from Bay, Rex Sunahara, a dream of his to be doing this for him specifically with the Cleveland Browns, for you guys just in the National Football League, but to do this together and be growing together and really kind of form, you know, that, but we're going to wear Canadian tuxedos together. We're doing it all together.
21: Yeah. I mean, there's honestly not many words I can put this into, but other than like special, it really means a lot to have those guys in the room with me, and I'm lucky to be a part of that group. So
16: I was just to follow up on that real quick. I'm sorry, Dredd. Mm-hmm. When did you guys know that it was more than, oh, we kind of like, that you guys became real friends? You know what I mean? Because I think that is what's so cool about your job as a specialist. You guys really have a lot of your own time together, but that you guys really – I've been around a lot of groups that have been obviously here since 2013 in that role. And, yeah, there are guys – you guys are like boys.
21: Yeah. Honestly, I think it started training camp last year.
16: Okay.
21: Like, it went way back, maybe even OTAs. We'd golf together during OTAs. You know, we'd hang out, spend a lot of time together. And, yeah, we just kind of built that, like, relationship. And I remember last year in training camp going to Corey's house, you know, having dinner before the season even started. And then even when they had my back after week one, you know, like, I knew they were genuine, like, people, not just good football players, but, like, really good people.
22: Yeah, that's dope. That's nice.
16: It's awesome. Man.
22: For you, from a preparation standpoint, you know the weather conditions are supposed to be adverse. What's the process like for you to mentally prepare yourself for those type of scenarios?
21: It's a good question. You see what the wind is, and you kind of know which direction's coming in and kind of will have create more severe weather patterns in the stadium. And you can't really give up too much emotion into it and, like, energy. You can't give too much energy to it because there's nothing you can do to control it.
16: Right.
21: So a big thing is just controlling the things you can control, knowing it's going to be bad and knowing what you're going to do and just like, hey, you know what? Like, let's go out there and have fun with it. You know, like, it's fun to be able to play the wind and mm-hmm. challenging conditions. I like when it's adverse because then it's like, I got to be even more dialed in.
22: Ah, nice.
16: Does it help when you've kicked in a stadium before? Or is it for you, it really doesn't matter? Like, you kicked in MetLife last year, you know?
21: Yeah, I think obviously having repetition helps. I mean, I feel more comfortable in pregame warm-ups, warming up in our stadium, obviously, this year than I did, you know, in my first couple games in the season because you kind of don't know what to expect. And we go into other stadiums and it's like, all right, well, what's the wind doing now? Is it going to switch at halftime? Is it going to switch after each quarter? Which way do I want to go? There's not so much, like, conviction that I have with picking which direction I want to go as I do here. You know, so it's kind of like you have that little bit of time to figure out what you want to do and where you want to go and hope it's not going to switch directions. And it's a little bit harder to commit to your spot where you want to hit the ball, but, like, you just got to. You can't be wavering, I don't know what to do here, I don't know what to do there. Like, you just got to pick something and you got to stick to it and just go with your gun.
16: Well, you know that they are eventually in 2029 building an enclosed stadium. Do kickers really like kicking in domes that much more?
21: Yes and no. I think earlier, obviously, when I was in college, you know, I played at Syracuse.
16: I liked the dome.
21: I love the dome, of course. Yeah. But after spending some time outside, always practicing outside, it's having the wind play the ball and, like, knowing where you're going to, like, hit the ball and then what it's going to do after it gets in the air is kind of cool because when
16: you're
21: inside.
16: You're more of an artist.
21: Exactly. Because when you're inside, you're like, well, where do I play it? Like, what's going to happen? You hope you just hit a clean ball that it goes straight, you know, but what if I hit a little off the toe and it's a little bit of a push, you know? Like, I know in certain wind conditions, if it's a left to right, I can't push it no
16: yep.
21: matter what. So it's like there's kind of like, okay, I can hit this, like, more of like a draw and then, you know, stay online and stuff. But indoors, it's kind of like when I get indoors, I'm like, what do I do now? Like, just hit it straight?
16: Well, yeah.
21: That's
16: kind of like golf, right? The dreaded
21: yeah.
16: straight putt.
21: I think
16: all
21: it's
16: like
21: just,
16: to have a little
21: exactly,
16: break to it.
21: Yeah.
16: It's
21: like
16: something
21: I think it's just being
16: see.
21: Outside so much and always practicing in the elements. You get inside, it's like, all right, all I got to do is just hit it good.
16: Yeah.
21: That's it.
16: Hey, we'll take it. Well, you are yeah. hitting it good. Fans, everybody, excited to see you here. Congrats on the way that the season has started, and let's keep it going. Get another one there yeah. in New York this Sunday.
21: No doubt. I appreciate it.
16: All right, the great Andre Schmidt, fashion maven, ice cream connoisseur. Mitchells, if you're listening, let's get this guy a deal right here. He shouted you out after the game winner there against the Steelers.
0: How's that not done yet? I mean, I don't want to do too much bidding because we have our own
3: we need to
0: things
3: get the
0: that we'd like to get done. But like,
4: all I know is that we know that people – on the Schmidt side, have reached out.
0: Oh, okay. There's been
4: so
0: a
4: we'll
0: reach
4: see.
0: Out.
4: There's been a reach
0: yeah,
4: out.
0: There's been a reach out. All
4: yes.
0: Right, very good. You guys ready for a little over-under fun?
4: Boy, am I.
0: No, baby.
3: I don't know what that means.
0: Last week.
4: I'm pretty sure you
3: see, this is why Bo shouldn't tell you till, like, the actual show.
4: He did tell me. I remember these. I'm sharp as a tack.
0: The Gibbe had a one-game lead going in, 13-7 to 12-8. Gibbe went 3-5 last
4: ooh,
0: week.
4: Ooh, ouch.
0: 3-5.
4: Egads.
3: Pretty good for me.
4: Egads.
0: To run his record to 16-12.
4: Yeah.
0: Dr. Z 5-3.
16: Oh.
0: 17-11.
2: There's so a new sheriff in town, boys.
3: The two we were opposite on, I lost.
0: You got That's both right. wrong, and he got both right.
2: That's yeah. right. Yep. Dr. J loves it. Dr. J, yeah. don't be Dr. J.
3: Just cut a
2: Dr.
3: check
2: Dr. J, right here on the window. Give me a pound right on the window. Come on, Dr. J. Reach out and touch somebody. No, don't do that, Dr. That's there we right, go, Dr. Dr. J. Nope.
3: Thank you,
2: Dr.
3: J.
2: Dr. J, he slid through. You can't be Switzerland.
3: Why can't he be? Why are you forcing people to choose?
2: There's a line in the great movie Caddyshack
3: I'm
2: from
3: saying,
2: Judge Smales. Like, you know what he says to Danny Noonan?
3: You can't force people.
2: You know what he says to Danny Noonan? Do you believe in goodness or badness?
3: Well, maybe he believes in a little bit of both.
2: Well, then I guess supposedly.
0: Judge Smales. All time.
2: Good. I want to be good. Good, good. Very good. So good. Very good. Yes.
0: All right. So, Z, we start with you on the over-under train. One thing that I'm trying to get it so you guys, so there's some more discrepancy. So one thing, I'm going to try to make it so it's not so, you'd be silly to go against the Browns. So there's some mixes in here.
2: No, I like what you're doing, by the way.
0: All right, so here we go. Here we go.
3: Because he won this week.
0: Here we go.
2: Sir Mix-a-Lot.
3: Last week, I believe he called out the house on the first question.
2: Oh, please stop it. Let's just be honest right now. If it weren't for me jumping the gun, my lead would be even bigger.
0: Even more bigger.
2: Even more robust.
3: Actually credit your little PFF more than anybody else.
0: Here you go. Watson.
2: Who's up first? Me? Because I'm
0: you are.
2: Because
0: you won. Watson, passing yards plus rating. Okay, passing yards plus rating. We've never done this before.
16: It's a new
0: category. Over under Geno passing yards plus rating.
2: Watson.
0: Now, hold on now. You got to think about this because you could throw for 300 yards and have a rating that's low.
2: I know.
0: Okay. All right. So you're an
2: Watson.
0: Over.
2: Yeah.
0: Okay. Give it. Give
16: it. I liked it, though. It's a good. It's a very good category.
0: Yards plus rating. Over, under. Watson.
3: I'm going to go with Geno because it's bad weather, and he's going to have to make up some ground.
0: All right.
3: I'll take the reverse psychology that Zagura does so frequently.
0: Next.
5: Over, under.
0: All right. Gibbe, this one is for you. Denzel Boston receiving yards.
2: Okay.
0: Plus Kenyon Sadiq receiving yards, over under Garrett Wilson receiving yards, and Casey Concepcion receiving yards.
2: Oh, I thought
3: the
2: it was
3: first
2: gonna
3: one.
2: Be, I thought
3: Boston,
2: it was going to be Harold
0: so
2: Fannin.
0: Got, so he's got Boston.
2: I thought it was going to be.
3: Yeah, I got.
2: I
3: Boston
2: thought it was going to be apples to apples.
0: No, no,
2: Harold
0: apples Fannin. To avocados.
2: Harold Fannin,
0: not Harold Fannin. Okay. Boston and Sadiq over under Garrett Wilson and Casey Concepcion
3: in just receiving yards.
0: Receiving yards only.
3: Yep.
2: Okay. I'm going to go Wilson and Concepcion.
0: Under. All right. So the new strategy's already worked. You guys are oppos on the first two. Next.
5: Over, under.
0: Dr. Z. Braylon Allen carries 16 and a half. Birds give me so much.
3: It doesn't. I mean, it's good news. We got an hour and 5 minutes still.
0: I almost feel your head shake.
2: Over.
0: Over.
2: Over. Over. He had 14 carries in a game in which they were blown out, and they ran 32 offensive plays. So
0: that Braylon Allen carries 16
2: leads me
0: and
2: to
0: half.
2: Believe.
3: No. G-Man, what would you? Never mind. I can't ask. I can't phone a friend. I can't phone a friend. I stopped.
0: It's G-Man's number.
3: Relax. I stopped. He didn't say a word.
0: PFF Nate and G-Man Gibby.
3: Can Gabe come out to play? Can Gabe?
0: Please,
3: I didn't stop. I stopped. I didn't ask. I didn't put him in that spot. He didn't
0: Mama
3: even say
0: G-Man,
3: anything.
0: Can Gabriel come out and play?
2: Ma, Meatloaf, young Gabriel. Dude, that was the best. Does that even exist? So you're like with my kids. Unfortunately, it wasn't like that because I grew up on a street where the houses were all close. You did not.
0: No,
2: I would
0: no,
2: imagine
0: no,
2: there was
0: no,
2: a great
0: no.
2: deal of space. But like,
0: you had to plan.
2: There was fun going over and knocking on the door and oh hi, Miss So and So. Can Michael come out and play?
0: Yeah, because you couldn't use the phone.
2: No, you're like hey,
0: so to ask, right. You'd have to literally go up and physically
2: knock and be like, and sometimes like no,
0: no, he can't. Nathaniel, go home.
2: Well,
0: 11:30 at night. Why is Pedro letting you out on a Wednesday?
2: Hoping I don't come back.
0: Braylon Allen carries, Gibby.
3: Under.
0: All right. Boy, you guys.
16: Oh, boy. They call it Separation
15: over
16: Sunday.
15: Under.
6: Oh, yeah. The cream's going to rise. Yeah.
0: Give it. Touches. We're dealing with touches now. Harold Fannin plus Braylon Allen over under Quinshon Judkins and Kenyon Sadiq. Touches. So you get Fannin and Allen or Q and Sadiq. Touches.
3: I'll go Allen and Fannin.
0: All right, so that is an over. See?
16: So a part of me says, let's just double down.
0: Yep.
16: But another part of me says, let's go ahead. Question.
0: Yep.
16: And I think I know the answer, but just I want the clarification.
0: Yep.
16: So touches, not targets.
0: Not targets.
16: So you touches. You must.
0: Catches,
16: catch
0: runs.
16: Or runs.
0: Catches okay. Or runs, yeah.
16: So if I double down, because I'm thinking Braylon Allen's at least 16 and a half.
0: Yeah, then you got to say, well, it's Quinshon. Well,
16: fair. It's Quinshon, 16 and a half. Hold on, let me look at something.
0: Give me his now scrolling. He's doom scrolling his phone like Beebsy at this point.
3: I'm texting.
0: As soon as you go to
3: I'm
0: the stats.
3: I'm not even paying attention to you. Let me know when it's my turn.
16: Maybe that's why you're behind. You're not dialed. You're not locked in. Judkins and Sadiq.
0: Under. 4 for 4, all different. Unbelievable.
16: Next. Yeah, this is good. The committee.
15: Over, under.
0: We did what we set out to do here at the Over-Unders Committee. Andre Schmidt, over, under, 2.5 made field goals, Duck to Z.
16: Over, under, 2.5 made field goals, Andre Schmidt. I mean, this one, there's no rhyme. There's no reason.
0: You're going to do what?
16: What are you going to do?
0: I'm
16: going to dig. Dig. Into my bag of tricks here, Mr.
0: On the radio. Oh,
16: Mr. Boy, Winters.
0: Holy smokes.
16: Mr. Winters over here.
0: Oh,
16: calm down.
0: God.
3: Look at me. I'm fancy.
16: We're
3: fancy.
16: Whoops, I'm going to storm the beach in Normandy.
0: Yes, you are.
16: Right now.
0: Yes, you are.
16: And I'm going to tell you that the kickers of the Bears,
0: yep,
16: they had 3 field goals, but
0: yes,
16: the other 3 kickers had a grand total of 4.
0: Yep.
16: Under.
0: Under.
16: We're scoring touchdowns. We're scoring touchdowns, Jason Gibbs.
3: Over.
0: Never had this. Next.
15: Over, under.
0: I'd give a sacks and turnovers 4.5.
3: Over.
0: All right. Over.
16: Over.
0: Oh, one same. All right. Next.
15: Over, under.
0: The actual, by the way, you both missed this last week. The actual is 39.5.
16: Browns 30, Jets 6, under.
0: Under. 39.5.
3: I'll go under.
0: All right. All right, boys. Good job out of you. Good job out of you. Coach from the podium coming up next. You got scores in the final hour as well. 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
4: What's sort of the outlook or the feeling with both Mason and Mike Hall and now Khalil Davis also being ruled out for this game?
5: Well, it's next man up. I think that's really what it is. That's why you have practice squad players and the ability to elevate them, and you know, we'll make a decision who that'll be, you know, later today.
6: Do you think that position group, I mean, at least got a taste of that sort of next man up thing and putting that into practice just against the Steelers when the injuries happened in game?
5: Sure, I mean, for sure. And that's you've got to have roster depth, because this happens to every team in the NFL. It really does. It's a marathon. I mean, it's, heck, 18 weeks, 17 games, one bye week, preseason. So it's almost half the year. So it's going to take everybody on the roster, and that's why you're consistently trying to develop those players. So when they get their number called, the expectation of the position, you're trying not to let that drop.
15: Do you think the plan or approach has to change when you're missing two of the top three guys?
5: I don't see it that way. I mean, we are who we are. You know, we got to play to our strengths, and obviously, you know, not having Mike and not having Mason, but that's part of it. That's part of the NFL, and no one cares, and we don't care. It's those guys got to go play and fight like heck for the Browns.
16: With Aiden, just how Huntington, just how have you seen him kind of grow over the course of this year, you know, and take strides forward? Obviously, you know, he played a lot as a rookie, but just what's sort of been the leap for him this year?
5: Well, he's a perfect example of, he was here all off season, training camp. All he does is work. That's all he does. He's explosive as heck. I mean, he really is. He's just a little bit undersized. You know, that's just the way it is. But in terms of work ethic and, you know, I cannot remember a day since I've been here that he was not here or wasn't available. And you're going to continue to grow as a player when you do that. His ability to be available and to work every single day, you can just see it. And you can see his confidence grow in that when you get those reps against, you know, your first team offensive line and be as productive as he's been.
4: How has Quincy Williams been coming along for you week by week? And with this being sort of a special game for him, might you make him a captain or anything like that?
5: I know it's a special game for him, but, you know, these are all special. I mean, every game playing in the NFL is special. I mean, it's so you'd have to ask him in terms of where it ranks for him. But for me, it's just another one, trying to put another step forward in terms of our execution and the way we play.
18: What do you remember about just your experience going through the coaching search with the Jets in 2019, obviously before you ended up here?
5: Man, we're going the way back machine all the way to 19. Well, first off, I was jacked. I mean, who isn't excited to be interviewed? First of all, let's just say any position with any NFL organization. I don't care what it is. To be at the highest level of your work, right? Of what we do, all of us. So I really enjoyed any of the interviews that I've had. And back then, you know, that was before COVID, so it was, they were more in person, right? You didn't have the initial Zoom, and then, you know, so, I mean, I really enjoyed it, you know, I mean, didn't work out, you know, didn't work out that time, right? And again, every organization can just pick one. That's all you can do, right? I've never looked at it any other way other than, you know, and I never looked at myself any differently. Someone told me this a while ago, and I'm very humble, so please don't take this the wrong way. Actually, someone from the Jets organization told me this now that I'm going to mention it. It was one of the guys that were in the interview process. And he said, don't ever forget that you're a Mercedes.